0: at Night with Mariah and Ty.
1: I have been getting peculiar ads on Instagram recently, and I don't know why these are popping up, because it's not like I've ever done acting at all. But I've been getting these like extra casting call ads, and this one got me a little bit excited. I don't know, because this does not pertain to me at all, but I was like, damn, do I make the flight down for this?
2: So that's how you already know it's a bad idea. You got to fly to do this.
1: Like, well, where do they whatever. It would be an experience, okay? Yeah. The Pitt, HBO Max is looking for season 3 extras. I know they're starting to film season 3. I don't know. I'm excited about this.
2: That
1: I
2: sounds
1: thought that,
2: dangerous, though. Wouldn't you be worried about falling in the pit?
1: You don't even know what it's about.
2: It's about a pit.
1: No, it's not. It's the melodrama of the year, of the past couple years. Sure. It's put every other melodrama to sleep because it's so hyper-realistic. They want people in the Pittsburgh area because that's where the show takes place.
2: Is that why they call it the pit?
1: Yeah. Watch the show. Yes. Watch the show. Noah Wiley. Come on. They're looking, though, for people who are going to obviously portray medical staff, but they want like EMTs, pedestrians, cyclists, people with dogs. I got a dog. I could go. Joggers, construction workers.
2: People afraid of needles. That's
1: people
2: you.
1: People with cars. Yeah. I feel like this is kind of giving away the plot for next season, but like I'll happily be one of those people.
2: There's going to be civilians in the show.
1: There's always civilians in the show, but I mean, this is clearly the type of people they're going to be working on. Like, you know, a dog's going to be in the plot line for one of the episodes now.
2: Oh, yeah, what's the point anymore? Don't watch it.
1: Okay.
0: Play at Night with Mariah and Ty.

0: I got to admit something. Because someone was trying to talk to me about this movie series the other day, and I said, I've never watched it. The Matrix. I've never seen the Matrix quadrilogy. What would you call it?
1: Crazy.
0: It's four films now?
1: Is it four? I know it was a trilogy for a very long time.
0: You haven't seen it either, then.
1: No. Are you talking about the most recent one? Like the latest one?
0: Yeah, it counts.
1: Not the original?
0: What do you mean? I haven't seen any of them.
1: Oh, wow. Okay. This is
0: never going
1: to
0: happen.
1: Very odd. There's a long life to live, Ty. Despite how much I bug you about your age, you are only 33. It's fine. You have time. You can watch it.
0: Aren't they like... Isn't one of them like 3 hours long?
1: Yeah, it's a full experience. You got to sit down and do it. Do you know how many people, instead of roasting you for not seeing one of the most successful and culturally impactful movies of our lifetime, they are going to be jealous. I'm jealous that you get to watch that and experience it for the first time as a first-time viewer.
0: So you've seen The Matrix.
1: Yes. I got gifted the trilogy box set, my brothers and I, for Christmas 2002.
0: So what's it about?
1: The Matrix? Really? If you think about it.
0: Yeah.
1: It's like about... It's a long thing. I don't want to ruin it for you.
0: It's a long thing you don't want to ruin for me.
1: It's about the idea of life.
0: Sure.
1: We're living in the Matrix.
0: Okay.
1: Are you choosing to face world for what it is? Or do you want to live blissfully unaware?
0: Right, you're just reciting the trailer, okay?
1: The red or the blue pill, Ty. It's up to you to decide.
2: Here we go again, buddy. Get it, get it.
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1: All right, Ty, there's a new term coined out there for kids trying to make a quick buck. The kidtrepreneur?
2: It's a tough word to say.
1: Kidtrepreneur. Entrepreneur. That's coming up.
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0: Right now, right here. 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
0: Let's do this.
4: Your After Hours Energy.

0: I was playing basketball outside
1: my
0: driveway, annoying the neighbors.
1: Maybe you could have helped your mom and dad pay for basketball if you would have worked a little harder, Ty. This is what's happening now with kids. Apparently, there was a child in Calgary that actually was making some news headlines because it was very interesting. Jaden, this kid, decided to sell toys in front of her house. She even participated in this kids market that's held in a town just outside of Calgary here, and she would sell her old toys, but then she kind of started making a business out of it. 3 years in.
0: So wait, she's making her own toys and selling them?
1: She was getting rid of toys that she obviously wanted to just clear out.
0: So it's like a consignment store for toys?
1: Yeah, stuff that she wasn't using anymore. And then she decided to kind of build up her business doing like hand sanitizers, squishies, other toys from wholesalers. It's kind of interesting. Like, I don't know. When I used to do like little things like that, it was just to build character. Like, I remember we would set up something right outside of our driveway and hope that, you know, my neighbors driving home from work or whatever would stop by and give us like a buck.
0: Buy some raisin water or whatever.
1: Yeah, exactly. And now kids are doing a business. I am guilty of actually supporting one of these businesses. I went for a walk the other day, and in my neighborhood, I saw these two kids with a stand, and their mom was there. I thought, what are you guys selling? And they were taking the kid entrepreneurship to the whole new level.
0: Yeah, the insurance?
1: They had a debit terminal set up. They're selling jewelry. I'm not even kidding. You know, and I always, my excuse to be like, oh, I don't got any cash on me. Sorry,
0: authentic
1: kids.
0: Shark tooth necklace.
1: Yeah, honestly. And I look, I'm like, what are you guys selling? And this kid's like, I'm making custom buttons. And I go, how the hell do you do that? He had a button maker. You could draw out your design and then he would press it onto a film that would go on top of a button and you could wear it. And I paid this kid with like a debit on my phone with Apple Pay. That's how set up this guy was. I was like, wow, you gotta be completely doing a whole business if your mom invested in having a debit terminal.
0: It was his like parents, like Kevin O'Leary.
1: Honestly, I was like, who's taking this money? I was like, do you kids get to keep this money? Come talk to me on the side. I want to make sure.
0: Next week on Dragon's Den.
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1: So I feel like if you know you ruined a recipe, you can either just embrace it or you got to just, I don't know, start from scratch. But I feel like I might have to do that with the spicy salsa I made.
2: You've made crap your pants salsa?
1: Yeah, pretty much. And I'm going to bring more to light on that coming up.
3: Let's go. 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
1: Ty, I know you one day want to grow your own tomatoes. You haven't had success before. It's all right.
2: I know. I think I did. You were on mat leave. You were gone.
1: Oh, really?
2: Yeah.
1: So you really had tomatoes that you grew?
2: Yeah.
1: Okay, well.
2: It was not worth it.
1: Okay. That being said, if you feel, I don't know, like you have hope again to try and grow some more, you might want to make your own salsa. That's what I did because I grew some tomatoes. They were successfully, for the most part, done. And I thought, what the hell am I going to do with all these cherry tomatoes? So last night, I just thought I was going to make some salsa. I was like, yep, let's go for it. How hard can it be? I had some zucchini to use up as well. A couple other things from the garden. And I started making the salsa, finished it up this morning. And I realized I had like all these hot serrano peppers that I had bought from the market. And in my mind, the recipe that I was going off of was like, oh, 4 or 5 jalapenos. I was like, oh, these are serrano. Basically the same. And then I looked back at the recipe again this morning after I finished sealing up all the jars and stuff and only said 1 pepper. I put in 5 hot serrano peppers into this salsa. And I feel like after the salsa's been sitting for a while and the juices really get in there and the spices and stuff, it's gonna buck, you know what I mean? Like, it's gonna be spicy. And I feel like in my mind, I'm okay with that, but I know I'm gonna give out a jar to the wrong person and they're just gonna be upset. Like, do I play
2: like
1: dumb?
2: It's not gonna be that hot.
1: Really?
2: Yeah, bring some in tomorrow.
1: Okay.
2: It's not
1: gonna be red. It has to sit for a little while.
2: Yeah, yeah, sure. Okay, yeah.
1: I feel like whatever you're probably the only person that'll be able to handle it.
2: You think so?
1: Honestly, there's a lot of people out there that are weak with salsa, okay? Mild is the only thing that they have
2: you
1: in
2: have
1: their
2: to
1: pantry.
2: Gas me up like this live on the air.
1: I'm being truthful.
2: Wow, all right. I'll take this. Okay. Get the vibes,
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2: The other day, one of my friends was like trying to, I don't know, like support me with our job. He was like, yeah, you know, I listen to music radio is what he called it. When I want to turn my brain off.
3: Sorry, these sentences in general are confusing me. Music, what did you say? Music?
2: He called it music radio.
3: Oh, like not talk radio. Yeah. Oh, interesting.
2: Somebody wants to turn his brain off. And I said, well, we talk about some pretty intellectual stuff. Like, did you know that black holes have a theoretical maximum size of 50 billion solar masses? Because if it gets too big, the stuff in the accretion disk starts coalescing into stars rather than falling past the event horizon.
3: I just want you to realize that before you even said that fact, I couldn't even understand what you were saying. So now you spat a fact like that at me, and I still don't understand what you're talking about.
0: You just got learned.
2: It's smart stuff.
3: Yeah. Let's do it.

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0: with Mariah and Ty.
1: You know what? I think men just love an excuse to use this specific power tool, and I had to deal with this today at home with Mr. Bunce.
2: He's always on the bandsaw.
1: Yeah. No, not quite. That's coming up.

0: Night with Mariah and Ty.
1: I'm aware that when I tell a story, I may appear to come across as ungrateful, but I cannot stand the fact that there are some men out there who want to use a drill at any point possible throughout the day. And I think that that's my husband, Mr. Bunce. I don't know what it is, why it annoys me, but it's just a brutal sound. It's an unnecessary, excessive tool in so many points.
2: Well, what are some of the things he drilled?
1: Oh my God. So today I'm downstairs. You're like, I'm a man. I can relate.
2: I want to know.
1: Today I'm downstairs making my salsa.
2: He's like, we need a drill for this. A drill would be better at mixing this salsa.
1: No, he was upstairs fixing our bed frame because he had it in his head. He's like, this bed frame, it's noisy. I need to fix it. I'm like, I think it's fine. Most beds that are made of wood, they just naturally over time, they're not going to be like airtight. It's a piece of furniture. What do you expect? He's like, nope, I'm fixing it. Flips off the king size mattress, starts reinforcing like the slats. And basically this is all I had to listen to all morning. That was happening in my home, but it was vibrating the frame of my house for probably 35 minutes. I lost my mind.
2: What are you guys, like the sound family? You're probably down there on the blender. He's on the drill. Like, that's you guys, like, seeing who can be the loudest in the home.
1: It's so funny because I was making a sound.
2: Your dog's barking. The baby's crying.
1: It's overstimulation.
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1: Mark Zuckerberg announced he's trying to come out with his own line of hot dogs.
2: I think he's just a bored man with a lot of money.
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2: 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You know what I mean? 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
0: Taking hot dogs from the people.
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1: Yeah, there is an interesting phenomenon that's happening with authors out there right now, and it's not good. It's bad editing and grammar, Ty. It's bothering me.
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0: and Ty on Play.
1: Ty, I know you don't read. That's okay. But I still want to share my woes with you. This is a problem. Read. Okay, you can read. You choose not to read recreationally.
2: I'm like illiterate.
1: Sorry. Well, you might be if you don't pick up a book sometime soon. Jeez. My issue, though, with some of the books that I've been reading lately, and I want to know other readers out there if you realize this as well, is there's so many grammatical errors and typos. And I'm not saying that I'm the queen of writing. I make many, many grammatical errors myself in emails and whatever. But I'm like, as a published book, how many different lines of defense is this book making it through that there's multiple grammatical errors? And it's just been in some recent books that I've purchased. And then I went on and I read why this is happening. I went to the Reddit sleuths. And apparently there's a lot of people out there, since Book Talk has really just popped off, that publish their own books. They're self-published. They don't use a publisher. And that's why. Isn't that kind of crazy?
2: Well, yeah, I knew that. I know a lot of people who have self-published books.
1: But I'm like, how are they making it to these big box stores? Like, how is Amazon selling self-published books or chapters or wherever you're going to get books?
2: Why, you got something you're working on?
1: No. That's it, you cracked it.
2: You're like, hey, wanted to vet you. How does this happen? Because I got something I've been working on. The Lady Who Was Late for Work, the romance novel.
1: God.
2: Yeah, well, when's that coming out?
1: Oh, buddy, I can't reveal my secret.
2: Once you find a self-publisher for you.
3: 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Let's kick off the night. After work, after hours.
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4: 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Oh, she's a gold digger. Way over time.

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1: Disney, more like Bisney, am I right? They're always doing business.
2: I was like, what are you getting at?
1: Well, Disney is raising prices days after confirming ads will now show up on every tier of your Disney Plus, even the one you paid to avoid them
2: We're just back at cable television. That's what it is.
1: Bring it back.
2: Well, they have.
1: I don't want everything at my fingertips. You know? I mean,
2: people seem to forget that you paid for cable. It's not like it was a free service. You know what I'm saying?
1: Yeah.
2: I don't understand why people are so upset about this. I would be upset, too, if I did pay a bunch and, you know, wanted to evade the ads. But I'm like, what are you going to do?
1: I mean, you could just go back to cable, I guess. And
2: still pay?
1: Let's bring back PVR.
2: Forget I what's have on PVR. Streaming.
1: Yeah, I you're still like, have I love PVR. It. That's how I watch my Sex in the City.
2: Oh, no, I have that on streaming.
1: Okay, well, whatever. See, look at you're part of the problem here. I don't have Disney Plus.
2: You don't have it?
1: No.
2: What do you have?
1: Like what's the opposite of Disney? Like DreamWorks minus.
2: Are you still on Tubi? DreamWorks minus?
1: Yeah, it's sick.
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3: Ow. Okay, round two. Ready? 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
2: Ozzy Kenzie's rescue cat has been fired from the Play morning show.
3: All I can think of is in the Cat in the Hat when he's like, you're fired.
2: Yeah, so there's been a little workplace controversy around here. Kenzie's rescue kitten, Ozzy, let go. And listen, I do understand why. Apparently, there was a picture posted of Ozzy laying on a warm computer component, and engineering was not thrilled because, well, that piece of equipment is worth about $5,000. So fair. I don't want a cat cooking itself on a $5,000 computer either, but here's where I'm struggling. Ozzy is here for like 3 or 4 hours. He's brought in a carrying case. He stays inside the studio. He doesn't wander around the building. Nobody comes into our studio. This cat is basically better behaved than most of the humans I've worked with. He's quiet. He sleeps. He doesn't knock things over. He doesn't ask for a raise. He doesn't steal anybody's lunch from the fridge. He's honestly a fantastic employee.
3: True when you put it that way.
2: But apparently there was a question raised with the building because there's a no pets policy. And I get it. Allergies are real. Phobias are real. And if somebody, say, has a legitimate issue with a cat being in the building, I'm not going to make fun of that. But Ozzy has now become the morning show's most controversial staff member, right? Like, he's been here for 3 hours a day and somehow he's already involved in a workplace investigation. Kenzie and I are sitting here trying to make radio. Ozzy's over there sleeping, and somebody's apparently going, I'm sorry, but I have concerns about the feline. And then when we got the official ruling, Ozzy needs to be a much less frequent guest and no paparazzi. No paparazzi? We have literally created a celebrity cat. I mean, he's got a media ban now. The poor rescue kitten is now living like he's Taylor Swift. Don't photograph him. Don't approach him. Limited appearances. Must remain in the designated area. And whatever you do, keep him off the $5,000 equipment.
3: He's more famous than we are now.
2: I'm just waiting for Ozzy to put out a statement. Due to creative differences, meow, I will no longer meow be appearing on the Meow Morning Show.
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2: Had a little chat with my mama.
3: Oh, yeah?
2: She wanted to tell me about something she'd been waiting months to do.
3: Oh.
2: So she and her bestie.
3: Her bestie.
2: Anne is her bestie.
3: Aw, shout out Anne.
2: Yeah, my mom's name is Penny. They went to go see The Odyssey in IMAX.
3: How'd they get tickets?
2: Yeah, now I've been waiting to see this movie too, so I'm asking her, okay, Mom, how was it? And she goes, really good production, honey, but there was way too much fighting.
3: Oh my gosh.
2: Mom, come on.
3: It's like literally a fighting movie, no? That's so endearing. Oh my gosh. That reminds me one time my grandma, she bought Brokeback Mountain thinking that it was a Western. She was not happy. So she was a little shocked when she was watching it. I doubt she finished it.
2: I wonder if she cried at the part where it's like, I can't quit you.
3: I doubt it. That's probably when she turned it off.
2: But yeah, The Odyssey, back to that, that's like going to see Jaws coming out saying beautiful cinematography, but there was an awful lot of sharks.
3: It's so true.
2: Or like going to Rocky and saying, you know, I like the story, but honestly, too much punching.
3: It's so true.
2: But Mom waited months for this movie, so sat in IMAX, giant screen, giant sound, probably felt the arrows flying past her.
3: I was going to say, IMAX is probably the worst way to watch that if you're not a big fan of fighting.
2: Apparently halfway through, she just looked at Anne like, do these people ever talk? I love that she gave the film still credit, though, like by saying the production was really good.
3: Yeah, that's so cute.
2: It's like the mom version of giving a movie 4 stars. Beautifully made, excellent costume, stunning scenery, could have used about 40% less stabbing.
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2: It is officially Fat Bear Week in Alaska, where 16 very chonky brown bears are competing to be crowned the fattest of them all. I think that's the first time there's ever a contest to be the fattest. And I love it. Last year's champ, a roughly 1,200-pound bear named Chunk, is back to defend his title.
3: Nice.
2: Yeah, people around the world can vote online, and the winner is going to be crowned September 29th. So coming up here, I'm excited.
3: I want to vote, but if you're the fattest, aren't you just the fattest bear? Like, how do they weigh them?
2: That's a great question. I think just based on visual appearance.
3: Well, I want to vote.
2: Yeah, me too.
3: Can't wait.
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2: Let's get into the Friday edition of Showbiz. Apparently, the Swifties have been released back into the wild. Taylor Swift just dropped a brand new song last night called Patient Zero. This is the lead track from the surprise expanded version of The Life of a Showgirl, which actually has four new songs. And Taylor says this one is about getting out of a toxic relationship. So very relatable type of song to many. Here's a clip.

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0: Yeah. 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
2: Margot Robbie has quietly taken her husband's last name. Almost 10 years after they got married. Damn. New business documents list her as Margot Elise Ackerley, but she is still using Robbie professionally. She and her husband, Tom Ackerley, run the production company behind Barbie, I, Tonya, and Saltburn. I didn't know that they did Saltburn, too. That one was kind of a weird one.
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2: Kenzie, did you ever watch Pretty Little Liars?
3: I did, partially. I got halfway through and then I got annoyed that I couldn't figure out who A was, so I just Googled it, but then I ruined the show. And the person wasn't even... never mind. I'm not going to spoil anything.
2: I liked it because I really thought Lucy Hale was super hot.
3: That's fair.
2: She played Arya. She posted a TikTok yesterday that was a pretty obvious little nod to her character. Then Shay Mitchell, who played Emily, did something similar. So naturally, the internet immediately went, is this a reunion? Yeah, Pretty Little Liars ran from 2010 to 2017. It's about four teenage girls being terrorized by an anonymous villain. And somehow, after all those years, the biggest mystery now is whether these women are getting back together.
3: We need to read
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0: something I just learned. Yes, I'm 30 and I just learned this. You are supposed to preheat hard taco shells.
1: No way, you didn't know that.
0: I've literally just been raw dog and hot dog hard taco shells my whole life. Seriously.
1: Dude.
0: Yeah, I saw it on a video yesterday. Someone was talking about how there's a whole community that doesn't heat up their hard taco shells before. And I was like, wait, that's me. I'm like, hold up. And then I had to look into it more. And yeah, apparently it's a thing. And there's actually instructions on the box of hard tacos. But I don't read the box because, first of all, I didn't think that there would be instructions for hard taco shells. I thought they were self-explanatory, but apparently they're not. And also because I just eat them how they are. I thought that was normal. I didn't realize you had to do extra work.
1: I don't think you're the only one out there. Like you said, you saw that post that made reference to it. Now, for me, I like to heat up my nachos, like the chips first, because if you leave the bag open a little bit and they get exposed to air, you can actually revive your taco chips by shoving them in the oven at like 300 for about 6 minutes.
0: Oh, so yeah. I just throw them in with everything on it and go from there.
1: Man, oh man.
0: I've been living a lie this whole time.
1: What about the tortilla shells? Do you warm those up or do you just leave them as is?
0: I mean, well, for soft ones, I will put the meat on and the cheese on, and then I'll put them in the microwave, but I only put them in for the purpose of melting the cheese.
1: Okay.
0: I don't ever do it for the tortilla. Now I'm realizing that's also probably a thing, too.
1: Here's something to try. Do that, but then bring out a frying pan, heat up the frying pan, put in it like a little bit of butter, and like put a little bit of shredded cheese, and then fry it up like a taquito.
0: Ooh.
1: So good.
0: That sounds like a Levi move right there. That sounds really good. Man, tacos are never going to be the same again.
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2: Texas plumber, he had the ultimate you've got to be kidding me moment when he sold a truck that ended up in Syria.
3: Wow, that's far.
2: And then it ended up being used by ISIS.
3: You're kidding.
2: As an anti-aircraft vehicle.
3: How does that go from A to B like that?
2: Interesting part about this is that the truck still has his plumbing company's name and number on it. So people are seeing photos of this viral picture of this truck with the ISIS militants in the back of it with their big gun in the back of it as well. And then there's just this Mark's Plumbing on the side with his phone number and everything. So how does this happen? Well, Mark sold it to a Houston dealership.
3: Okay.
2: And then they sent it to auction.
3: Right.
2: And then a used car dealer then bought it from auction and sold it to someone who said it was going to Turkey. And then somehow it eventually ended up in Syria and later was used by ISIS. I'm wondering if he got more backlash because he did say he was getting death threats and whatnot, which, I mean, fair enough. I feel like people can construe that the wrong way if you don't know the full story, but obviously he had no idea. His attorney had to contact him and let him know and be like, hey, are you aware that these people are using your truck?
3: I'd get him to fix my toilet.
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2: Extra protein or just nasty? Kenzie, I saw this story pop up, and the timing is kind of wild because just last weekend, Ariel and I, we stopped for ice cream at Marble Slab. Then just last night, I see this story. Now, I'm not somebody who wants to put a local business down, but if this is accurate, this needs to be fixed ASAP. So someone was at a ice cream shop, and they say there were bugs everywhere crawling around in and around the ice cream. Yeah, they actually took video because apparently the video still didn't show how many there were. But they say there were multiple live bugs plus dead ones. So, yeah, they pointed it out to an employee. And according to the person who posted this, the employee basically said, yeah, it's fine. Not our fault.
3: That's the most Gen Z response ever.
2: Right? Excuse me, you've got bugs doing laps around the ice cream and we're just going to keep scooping. But here's the part that really got me. They were still prepping Uber Eats orders.
3: I have two problems with that. Yeah. Obviously, the first one is the bugs.
2: Yeah.
3: But secondly, who's getting ice cream on Uber Eats?
2: Yeah, Melty.
3: Sorry, what? Did you order ice cream soup?
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3: It was on Thursday night when Taylor Swift dropped a brand new track called Patient Zero. Now, it's the lead track from the surprise expanded version of The Life of a Showgirl, which has four new songs. And Taylor says this is one about getting out of a toxic relationship. Have a listen to her explanation.
4: The story behind me writing the song Patient Zero is that I was hanging out with a bunch of friends, and one of my friends told us that she had been reached out to by the new girlfriend of an ex of hers, asking for guidance on if she had had the same experiences with this guy that this new girlfriend was having, and just kind of how surreal those conversations can be. And everyone in our group just immediately started saying like, oh, I've been through that too, and telling the stories of when this kind of reach out had happened for them. And I thought to myself, if this has happened to all of us, it's such an interesting kind of angle on humanity and on relationships. And I wonder if I could write something from the perspective of getting this phone call, and really only from the perspective and the side of the phone call of the ex who's been through it before. And so that's what I did. And Patient Zero is the result, and I'm really proud of it. Yeah, it's something that I'm glad I got to explore in a song finally.
3: Pretty powerful stuff. Basically a song made for those who finally got out of narcissistic and abusive relationships. Cheers to healing.
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3: Something I just learned. 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You are supposed to preheat hard taco shells.
4: No way, you didn't know that.
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4: Dude.
3: I saw it on a video yesterday. 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And I was like, wait, that's me.
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7: What is the Facebook exactly?
8: You sign on, you make a profile about yourself by answering some questions. Then you can browse around and see who people's friends are and just check out people's online identities and see how people portray themselves and just find some interesting information about people.

welcome to it. Over the next hour, we will play back the top 10 from this very week in a year, 2004. A couple of huge TV shows bid farewell. We'll share some highlights. Comedies aplenty for films, including Will Ferrell and Mike Myers. Deets coming up. Our playback power track, the longest running number one song of the year, and our top song this week did something that had not been done in 27 years. Let's get to it. Five collabs this week, including our number one and two songs, and we start out with two right off the top. On the weekend playback, counting down the top 10 from this very week in 04,

0: just drove for 3,000 kilometers the past couple of weeks, rolling through BC's South Coast, Regina, Calgary, Red Deer, and Edmonton. And one thing I felt whenever stepping out of the vehicle after 3 to 4 hours of straight driving, the words, move your body. It was like, ooh, ah, each time I tried to move. Identical twins, Nicole and Natalie, making up Nina Sky with Jabba. Sage advice, Jabba, the Hutt, but Nina Sky and a different Jabba right there on number 9 song from this very week in 04, sliding through the top 10. From this week in 04 on the weekend playback, Nina Sky from Puerto Rico and Jabba, an American Jamaican. An American-Jamaican DJ. So, the year 2004, top films were these two.
1: You'll never guess who he wants to be. Spider-Man.
2: Why?
1: Well, he knows a hero when he sees one.
3: Hey! What's happening, everybody?
4: Thanks for waiting.
3: You know, I had the hardest time finding this place.
0: No. Yeah, Spider-Man 2 and the top movie for the year, Mike Myers and Shrek 2. Top film of the year while eating popcorn and watching. There were several faves from 04. The Bourne Supremacy, Shark Tale, Meet the Fockers, Lord of the Rings Return, Dodgeball, Mean Girls, and 51st Dates. Napoleon Dynamite and The Notebook in there as well. On the telly, we bid adieu to these two.
5: For 11 years, you've heard me say, I'm listening. Well, you were listening too. And for that, I am eternally grateful. Good night, Seattle.
2: Wow.
6: I know. Seems smaller somehow.
7: Has it always been purple?
0: Yeah, Frasier and Friends, sad goodbyes, but Desperate Housewives and Lost debuted in 2004. The birth of Facebook dropped. Do you still use? Good for some things. The classic iPod and the Mini were huge in 2004. I know I still have a couple kicking around somewhere. Bluetooth showed up 22 years ago, and blogging was the word of the year. Okay, top 8 for the week along the way with our playback power track, the longest running song of the year. This week's number 1 did something no song had done for 27 years. All coming up, it's the weekend playback from this very week in 2004.
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0: This weekend we play back the top 10 from this very week in a year when a couple of huge TV shows bid farewell. Grab a hanky. We'll share some highlights. Comedies aplenty for the films, including Will Ferrell and Mike Myers for the year. Our playback power track, the longest running number 1 song of the year. And our top song did something that hadn't been done for 27 years. See you then.
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8: Number 8.

It is the weekend playback as we count down the top 10 songs from this very week, late September 2004. Another of the five collabs this week on the way. A great singer signed with a unique label name back in the day. Deets coming up right now, though. Sister of Nicole Simpson, who herself dabbled into some acting on the weekend playback, counting down the top 10 from this week, 04, Ashley Simpson, Pieces of Me, song number 7.

0: Song number 6 on the weekend playback, counting down the top 10 from this very week, late September 2004. That was the crazy name label we told you about. It was called Sucka Free Records, with its main artist, Lil Flip, and Leah, who helped produce that as well. Sunshine on the countdown as we reach the midway point. Flip, still active in the biz, writing, recording, dropping videos, all under his current label, Crazy G Records. Okay, on the way, our power track this week, which is the song of the year for 2004, and our top song this week, which did something not done in 27 years. A band that was at their height in the early 2000s with some crazy tours and great music, Black Eyed Peas. Here's the fourth single, dropped from the Ella Funk album. On the weekend playback, counting down the top 10 from this week, late September 04, B.E.P. Let's get it started. In at number 5.
1: Let's get it started in here.

0: of like the never ever getting back together. It's Leave, Get Out, JoJo, another career that got a boost from singing on the telly. The show was America's Most Talented Kids. She did that at age 13, still performing. I see a tour, not a huge one, but gigs into Nashville, Chicago, New York, Boston, and Philly. Okay, JoJo, song number 4. It's the Weekend Playback, counting down the top 10 from this very week in September 2004. And if that was number 4, let's do this.
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0: Every week, we search for the year. We're highlighting and find that one song that seems to tell a story or stand out above all the others, or both. This week, a song that was the number one song for the entire year 04. In fact, it's this artist's biggest song. Has a few huge names attached to it. He has sold over 100 million records. Makes him one of the biggest solo acts. He can dance, sing, write songs. 9 of them going to number one. Has streamed 19 billion songs. And, he's buying the next time we all get together, right? He's been on tour since June. Is in California this very weekend, playing 5 nights in a row in Atlanta early November. This song topped charts for almost 3 months. It made it as Song of the Year, with the most weeks at number one as well. A song that was only written after his label said, okay, you've recorded what you thought were enough songs for an album, but we want more. Something that could be the lead single, something big. Enter in this one. His biggest of the career, he's not alone. Usher with Lil Jon and Ludacris. Yeah, the Song of the Year in this week's Playback.

7 writers total on that one. Yeah, Usher, Lil Jon, and Ludacris in there as well. Our playback power track from 04, Lil Jon also produced it from Usher's 4th studio album, Confessions. It was then company president L.A. Reid that said, "Hey, Ush, could you write one more and make it a good one?" Huge. Okay, top three we go. Our number one this week did something that had not been done in 27 years. First, in front of another great collab, here's Canadian Avril Lavigne. She had signed that 2-record deal worth a couple of mil back in 02. This from her 2nd album, Under My Skin. On the weekend playback, counting down the top 10 from this very week, late September 04, Avril, My Happy Ending, is in at number 3.

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3: Number

0: Joe and Remy, song number two on the weekend playback, counting down the top 10 from this very week, late September 2004. Okay, if that was our second biggest for the week, let's get to the top.
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0: Our top song this week spent 7 weeks at number one, becoming the longest running number one debut single by a female artist since Debbie Boone's You Light Up My Life in 1977. Remember that one? She is married to former Seattle Seahawk Russell Wilson as the NFL season gets going, usually as the CFL winds down. For the record, Wilson is 3 years younger. On the weekend playback, counting down the top 10 from this very week, late September 04, it's Sierra and Petey Pablo, one of the biggest songs of the year. Goodies comes in as our number one song this week.
3: My

0: produced by The Vin Man, Dean Vince. I'm Gary James. Thanks for hanging with us for part of your weekend. We'll see you next time.
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Our number one song this week, Sierra and PD Pablo with Goodies. It was her debut single. No upcoming show scheduled. Although, she just had her fourth, did she not, with Russell Wilson? No tour anytime soon, but has been on tour with Timbaland and

0: Felix Cartel and Lights to kick off play weekends. Guys, we made it through the work week. It's now time to forget about work, responsibilities, the emails you've been ignoring, all of it. Forget about it. I'm Marina Barnes hanging out with you with all the throwbacks that you forgot you knew every single word to, those songs that instantly take you back, the ones that you haven't heard in forever, and the ones that still somehow make you feel 17 even though your knees disagree. So turn it up, guys. Let's settle in. Let's have some fun. If play weekends is on right now, we got some Kesha throwing it back with TikTok.
1: Wake up in the morning feeling like P. Diddy.
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1: 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'Cause when I leave for the night, I ain't coming.

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So I had a major food-related revelation this week that has completely changed how I see myself. And it all started with one tiny mistake involving a pizza. I'll explain how one bite made me question my entire personality coming up next.

I need to give you an update on the biggest personal development of my week. I may have accidentally become an olive person. So you may have heard me talk about this in the past. You know, I've hated olives basically my entire life. Someone gave me a little individual pepperoni pizza and I opened the box and there were green olives on it. So I picked off every single olive except I accidentally left one. And then I ate it. And then I didn't hate it. So naturally, instead of questioning everything I've ever believed, I put all the olives back on the pizza. Guys, I have no idea who I am anymore. All these years, I thought I was an olive hater, and apparently I just needed one rogue olive to completely change my worldview. But honestly, though, if I start ordering anchovies next, somebody needs to stop me.

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right, there's a street in Ottawa and it has a very recognizable name, but it won't have that name for much longer. So the city is changing it and the new name is definitely a lot less controversial. 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
1: And I understand why see, it's burning me to hold on to this. I know this is something I gotta do, but that don't mean I want to. What I'm trying to say is that I love you. I feel like this is coming to an end.

tan. Can I be candid? I can't stand it. Rap bandits got Kevin acting frantic. I wanna swing my sword, decapitate. But what is a man if he acts like an ape? So I sit back, planning my

So Ottawa is changing the name of Trump Avenue to Mapleton Avenue. And I just think it's funny because imagine being the person who has to take down the Trump Avenue sign and put up the new one. Like, you're standing there with the ladder, your drill, your little city issued truck, and somewhere in the distance, Lake Ontario is just sitting there like, I have no idea what's going on, but I'm staying out of this. And for the people who actually live on the street, they've got the much bigger headache of a new address everywhere, right? Banks, insurance, driver's license, delivery, subscriptions. So you know there's going to be one person who forgets to update it in 6 months from now. Their Amazon package is just sitting there like, Trump Avenue? Yeah, that's not a thing anymore. At least they picked Mapleton Avenue. It's very Canadian, very harmless. Nobody's going to get into a Facebook argument over Mapleton Avenue. Although, actually, I take that back. Give it time. Someone will find a way.

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Harry Styles on Play Weekends. I'm Marina Barnes. And here we are, guys. We're in 2026 and mac and cheese has entered the pop aisle. Didn't think that this needed to be a thing, yet here we are. It's one of those things that never even crossed my mind that I would think would be a flavor in pop. So Soli's has teamed up with Kraft to make this, like I said, mac and cheese flavored cream soda. It's supposed to have like a hint of mac and cheese in it. And it came out on Wednesday. I've been looking for it ever since. I even went on Amazon where they said it was being sold. Can't find it. I went to Walmart where they said it was going to be sold. Can't find it. So you go on the Soli's website and you can purchase it there. It's like $3 for one can of pop. So I had a friend who ordered two of them so we could try them. Turns out, I guess Soli's doesn't want anyone to try it either because they immediately gave him a refund. $6 he got back into his account and no mac and cheese pop for us to try. So I'm still trying to find it, but if anyone comes across the mac and cheese flavored cream soda, please reach out and let me know. I got to get my hands on it. I got to try it. I know I'm not going to like it. Like, it's a given. Mac and cheese and cream soda do not belong together. But there's always that like little tiny like 1% part of me that thinks you never know. You can't knock it till you try it, right? So again, if you see the mac and cheese cream soda anywhere in the store shelves, let me know where you see it.

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1: one of those songs where the second it starts, your brain just goes, oh, we're doing this. Black Eyed Peas, Let's Get It Started on Play Weekends. Now, the song came out early 2000s, and somehow it still has the power to make you feel like you're about to walk into the biggest party of your life. But you know what's wild? Back then, you could hear this at a party, at a club, in a movie, or on the radio, and nobody was thinking about whether their knees were going to survive the night. Now you hear it and you immediately think, I could dance to this, but I'm going to need a warm-up first.

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Okay, I have to tell you about one of my most embarrassing radio moments. So I was at one point getting ready to interview Mike Ailey from Mariana's Trench. His name is literally written down right in front of me. I am prepared. I know who I'm talking to. Everything is fine. And then the moment comes to introduce him. And for some reason, my brain looks at the words Mike Ailey and decides, nope. Today we're going with Rick Astley. So I confidently introduced Mike Ailey as Rick Astley. Not Mike, not Josh, not even another member of Mariana's Trench.

But I'm pretty sure that is the fastest I've ever turned a Mariana's Trench interview into a never going to give you up situation. And honestly, somewhere in my brain, Mike Ailey and Rick Astley apparently have the exact same name. But here's some Mariana's Trench on Play.

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Harry and Drake Take Care, Play Weekends. I'm Marina Barnes. Coming up, we got The Weeknd, because of course, it's fitting. It's The Weeknd. We got Tayo Cruz on the way, and some Miley. Well, it's Miley now. Used to be Miley Cyrus. Here's Party in the USA.

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Mayo Cruz on Play Weekends. I'm Marina, and I have accidentally become famous on Facebook this week. Not actually famous, but I have a top comment on some completely random Facebook post, and I cannot escape it now. I made one comment, that's it. I did not ask for this responsibility because, well, it's the top comment now. Facebook keeps sending me notifications every time somebody likes it, reacts to it, replies to it. I swear my phone is basically running a 24-hour press conference about this one stupid comment. And the worst part is I don't even remember what the original post was about anymore. I just keep opening my phone like, what did I say? And at this point, I'm afraid to delete the comment because what if that's what finally breaks the internet? Like, I didn't want to be an influencer. Facebook chose me.

still think it's crazy that Ella Langley has beat out the Queen of Christmas, with Choosin' Texas being number one on the Billboard Hot 100 chart for 23 weeks. Now, in total, Mariah Carey's All I Want for Christmas Is You was at the top of the Billboard Hot 100 chart for 22 weeks only. Wild. I did not expect that from Choosin' Texas, but here we are. I'm learning.

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2: Number one for throwbacks.

Bomber with Homewrecker to end off play weekends. I'm Marina Barnes. Thanks so much for tuning in and spending a little bit of your Saturday afternoon with me. But don't turn off the radio station just yet. We got Mariah and Ty coming up next. They're going to take you through the rest of your afternoon. And as for me, I will catch you same time, same place next weekend. See ya.

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1: Proteinflation has gone too far. The latest one is Kraft Dinner, KD plus protein and fiber.
2: I didn't think that there was any protein in KD. I didn't realize that.
1: Well, they're adding it in now.
2: Well, that's what I'm saying. They know that people have been living off of that for forever, and they're like, well, we better provide a little aspect of health. Are they lying to people, though? What's the inflation part of it?
1: 18 grams of protein in it. The proteinflation, I mean, is the trend where all these brands now are just trying to add protein to their products.
2: For a price difference.
1: Or just like, I have no idea why. People are all on the protein trend.
2: Yeah, it's the lore of the workout culture. You know, me and you don't know anything about that. Or,
1: well, it's funny you say that because I thought I'd bring up some and you tell me if this is real or
2: sure.
1: I made it up.
2: Okay.
1: All right, the first one is protein Pop-Tarts.
2: I'm going to say real.
1: That is correct.
2: Yeah.
1: All right. Protein espresso martinis.
2: I think that's fake. Even though I want it to be real. It's real.
1: It's real, yeah.
2: Shut up.
1: You could get that at Buffalo Wild Wings.
2: Wow.
1: Protein water.
2: I think that's real somehow. Yes, okay.
1: Yeah, pretty gross. Okay. Pretty messed up.
2: Yeah.
1: Okay, protein gummy bears. Real or fake?
2: I'm going to say real. Wow.
1: All right.
2: There's something out there for everybody.
1: Protein pizza crust.
2: No. Fake.
1: It's real.
2: Really?
1: Yeah.
2: What, was there all
1: of
2: them?
1: Papa John's.
2: Okay.
1: I don't know. How about protein marshmallows?
2: No. Fake.
1: That's real.
2: What? You know what? This is what's wrong with the world. They slap the word protein in front of any of these, and people are like, oh, totally, it's good for me.
1: Yeah, but you got to give it up to the names. Like, I was looking at the gummy bears alone. They have Swole Bears, Gummy Gains,
2: that's
1: Buff Bears.
2: That's very funny.
1: Like, those are pretty good.
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1: Have you ever heard anyone say they don't like Wendy's?
2: No. My husband had it last night at 11 p.m. at our house. I was like, what is wrong?
1: He probably said, what is that delicious smell?
2: Yeah. Yeah, honestly.
1: But we let Wendy's down. Wendy's has filed for Chapter 11 bankruptcy.
2: What?
1: I know.
2: Bunce is supporting them.
1: That's
2: more than anybody I ever know.
1: He's got to double his dosage.
2: He's getting Frosties left, right, and center. What do you mean? Bankrupt?
1: I don't know. We got to all go from a Dave's single to a Dave's double. Like, we got to do it.
2: I'm baffled because
1: they don't cut corners?
2: I never see a Wendy's drive-thru not busy.
1: I know.
2: How? Who's running their margins? Like, what's happening?
1: We got to do more. I don't know what it is.
2: It's your plea from Ty Jordan to get out there and support Wendy's.
1: I mean, they could bring out some like a kids pack, like with a fun toy or something. But
2: skip your local charity this month. Get your butt over to Wendy's and get a Frosty.
1: Those are franchises, all right? These are local people
2: that's
1: here
2: true.
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1: 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Now, I'm going to talk about a piece of furniture that has ruined productivity for millions of people. That's right, the recliner. Recliners here start at just $198, which means you could soon have a very comfortable reason for never leaving your house again. Need something to put beside it? They've got coffee tables starting at $78. Need an actual couch? Sofas start at $498. And if the bedroom needs some attention too, mattresses start at just $149. They've got clearance items up to 60% off and brand new overstock items priced to clear. So if you're ready to get comfortable, maybe a little bit too comfortable, come check it out for yourself. I'm at the Brick Outlet Store at 8071 Gates Avenue North. It's Jess from Play.

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1: Another season upon us, and it's not what you think it is. I'm not here to bitch about something about the Oilers. Sorry. I am here.
2: About hockey.
1: To be upset about the costs of beers. Okay, I haven't looked into what is happening for other teams, but it's just an easy target to always pick on the Oilers for the cost for their beers. Okay, it's made its round online today ahead of their preseason games that's happening this weekend. What do you think a regular domestic beer costs? Don't Google it.
2: I'm not Googling.
1: At Rogers Place.
2: $17.
1: You Googled it.
2: Was
1: and you know what's funny? 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
2: Wow.
1: If you want an imported beer, like how they consider Coors Banquet imported beer, $17.
2: That's amazing.
1: You know, I used to bring a 20. I'm not trying to age myself. I'm not saying go into like
2: any arena.
1: An NHL game, but even going out to the bar, if you brought $20, you could at least get three drinks.
2: Yeah, when I lived in Winnipeg, it was like that. Like it was like $9 a beer, I'm guessing.
1: Yeah.
2: Maybe seven, eight.
1: Like that's crazy. You look cheap. Like now, for myself, leaving a tip, I would have to leave more than three.

0: You know what I mean?
1: Think about the promotion, though. Two beers for $40. You can't beat that, Mariah. Also,
0: put a 20 in each hand. You get one beer in each hand.
1: You cowards. Like, come on. Just charge $100. We know you want to.
0: For each drink.
1: For a single beer. Just do it.
0: Just do it.
1: Like, come on, Oilers.
0: You know what? People would still pay it.
1: They would. Exactly. So just do it already. Let's see what happens. Let's see.
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0: Play with Mariah and Ty.
1: I say that I'm not benefiting from this, but who knows? My parents would probably say different, but I'm not clocking anything yet. Apparently, half of Canadian parents with adult children are still helping these kids out financially. There was a new study presented by RBC. They're like, hey, we got to see where everybody's money's going. Why are people in debt? It's because they're paying for their kids' lives. 51% of Canadian parents with these adult children aged 18 to 40 will provide them with financial help in this past year, giving an average of $6,100. I was like, where's my $6,000? Just kidding. I wouldn't take it. I got pride.
2: What are you talking about? You would take that for sure. What are you talking about?
1: I have a child now. If it was for my daughter, I'd be like, oh, it's for your granddaughter. It's nice. I'd work it over like that little bit. But they're saying lots of people just getting help with the basics. It's not even like it's necessarily for, I don't know, big ticket items, just with groceries. 56% of these people are buying groceries for their kids, 24% for rent, 21% for utilities. And there are the offsets of people that are just getting down payments for homes gifted to them, which is crazy. So
2: my parents chipping in with vet bills.
1: Exactly. There you go.
2: But aren't you excited because now you have a kid?
1: Yeah, buddy.
2: Like, think about how much the number's going to go up.
1: Exactly. If the economy keeps on trending in the way it's going to trend.
2: And we're economy experts.
1: That's right. That's why we work in radio. It's going to be bad business for me when my kid's an adult. That's
2: like,
1: fine.
2: I'm going on a trip in the fall. And we'll be like, what? And you'll be like, I meant trip to the mall.
1: That's
2: like,
1: right.
2: That's all I'm doing.
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1: I had to do a double, if not triple take, on the name of this toy that I saw at the store yesterday. I was out with Bunce and my daughter, and we were just looking through the aisles, and this thing jumped out at me. And you know, Ty, I have a soft spot for ugly little critter toys. I've wanted a Werepup doll for years, but alas, I cannot afford one. However, I thought, I'm going to get my kid to like these weird little critters like me.
2: Furbies.
1: Not a Furby. Have you ever heard of this before? No. I think it's time for a live radio Google.
2: Well, what is this? Tell me what it is so I can Google it while it plays.
1: It's called a Fuggler.
3: It's a live radio Google. There's something on the show, something they don't know.
1: Have you ever seen one of these?
2: It's just an ugly doll.
1: So we're walking, we look at it, my kid, who is not even like 2 years old, she starts to grab for this thing on the shelf, and I'm like, what the hell is that? And I look, and it was this odd little monster critter stuffed in a box. There's over 200 different looks to these critters, and I guess the lady who created them first got the idea when she bought like human teeth or something on eBay.
2: As all good child toys start.
1: Yeah, she found false teeth, I guess veneers, and she thought it would be funny as a prank to sew them onto a handmade teddy bear and give it to her husband, and her husband thought it was cringy and weird and cute at the same time.
2: So they divorced. And
1: no, she made a living off of this, and now they have all of these toys out, and they're kind of like the Labubus, but creepy. And some of them have eyelashes, and some of them have like snotty noses, and they're just very odd. And the name is odd. I was like, is this even child sex? I was like, what the hell is going on here? It's so bizarre. I want one, though.
2: It looks like Garbage Pail Kids.
1: Yeah, but like worse, like they've been left outside for too long or something. They're just very, very weird critters.
2: Why do you want an ugly toy so bad?
1: Because they need love too, okay?
2: Is that what it is?
1: I just think they're very odd, and I was drawn to them. I didn't buy it for my daughter because I was like,
2: I'm buying this for me.
1: That's odd.
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0: because Sirius is overrated.
1: Hi, my name is Stereo Mike.
2: Yeah, we got three tickets to the Brand Van concert happening this Monday night at the Pacific Palisades. But you can all in if you want to answer a couple of questions. Mainly, what is Todd's

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1: Well, Mariah returns in a couple of days. We're looking back at some of our moments on the radio together. This is a break she titled Sorority. I guess we'll find out what this one is together.
2: Well, this is absolutely incredible. If you obviously relate to the news and you're still kind of talking about that Grand Slam win for Rory McIlroy, apparently he's set to be knighted still. He's still waiting. Did you know that he's going to get knighted just for doing that? Because he's
3: Irish. What do they
2: Irish.
3: Do with like a 7-iron?
2: Yeah.
3: That's is right. This what you get once you win the Masters?
2: King
3: like,
2: Charles,
3: not only that, you will be knighted with a putter.
2: King Charles switches it up from a stereotypical actual knighting sword and then goes into the putter. Yeah.
3: And then he says, now watch this drive.
2: Yeah, I don't know. Oh, my husband's already texting me saying that I said his name
3: he
2: incorrectly.
3: He did say it weird. I just didn't want to make
2: okay,
3: it about
2: no,
3: that.
2: Okay, no, can you correct me? Because now
3: McIlroy.
2: McIlroy, that's right. Sorry.
3: You're like, Rory McIlroy.
2: I had like, to just throw doing? It out there. He's like, he's so embarrassed now. He's like, I'll never let this down. Oh, my God. He's already sending me pronouncers. Okay, well, but regardless, very cool. I wonder what else you have to do to be knighted. Like, they give it out to people who are getting the Grand Slam. I think they've done it for a few musicians. Like, where does it start and stop, you know?
3: So
2: what's
3: will he
2: the
3: get
2: qualification?
3: To be Sir Rory on the tee box?
2: I don't know. Maybe.
3: That'd be pretty fun.
2: If that's his new
3: That'd
2: name.
3: Be the way they should do it. Yeah, absolutely. I'm in for that.
0: Listen anywhere, anytime. It's easier than making friends as an adult. Good morning.
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0: your wallets, hide your credit cards,
1: hide your purses,
0: your merces, whatever you use to shop. Like Ty, max it out.
1: It's already there, baby.
0: Right. Canada is getting a new discount retailer. It's a Greek store, and they actually had their new one. It's going to be popping up in Ontario, but it's going to be taking over former Toys R Us spaces. So without a doubt, I'm sure it'll be making its way out west here. They're going to be a giant mix of home goods, seasonal decor. It's called Jumbo. That's the actual store.
1: Why do you think I would go to this? Like, this is something for you.
0: I would go to this.
1: You're like, oh my God, look at
0: this. You're coming with me. What are you talking about?
1: Look at this Halloween soap I can leave in my guest bathroom for a couple of months.
0: Well, listen, Ty, maybe you would get some joy in life if you had a few more themed soaps in your guest bathrooms, okay? It's going to be over 100,000 square feet of retailer space.
1: Yeah.
0: Yeah, it's going to be dominating over like Winners, HomeSense. It's going to be competing with Dollarama.
1: Spirit Halloween.
0: Yeah, I'm very excited for this.
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1: Do you have Disney Plus?
2: I stole my parents' account because, knock on wood, it's still
1: all right. Well, now
2: working.
1: You said that, they're coming for you.
2: I not.
1: Yeah, they're going to knock on your door, okay, and take you to jail.
2: Whatever. You asked.
1: They now have updated their subscriber agreement that all tiers can have ads in them.
2: I saw this. How silly is that? Doesn't matter how much you pay, you can't escape it. I saw somebody commenting on this on social media saying, you know what's crazy? We all invested in streaming to get away from traditional cable television, and now it's turned exactly into that.
1: And they're usually just advertising their own stuff. Like, I already know I'm watching Disney. You don't have to cut us off and be like,
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1: You don't need to tell us. 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
1: It's Play with Mariah and Ty.
2: I saw a thread on Reddit in my group that I'm part of called Romantasy. It's where book lovers alike go and discuss upcoming books in the Romantasy genre. Okay, releases, fan art, tropes. And lately, this trend that I've been seeing is called Why Did You DNF? Why did you not finish the book? And people just pop off on, you know, where they made it in a book series or maybe a book standalone, why they didn't finish it. And I was like, Ty, you could contribute to every single book you've ever read as a DNF. You have never finished a book except for the last one you told me about, which was record breaking for you. But I was like, you'd be the king of this. Jump in on one of these threads and you'd probably set a record and be like, four pages in, had to put it down, couldn't do it.
3: Table of contents was good, but, you know, had to move on.
2: I read the glossary summary on the inside of the first page, and I said, not for me, and it went back to the shelf. I just thought it was so hilarious. Like, I feel bad when I don't finish a book because I paid some money,
3: usually. What's your reason? You're like, not enough wiener.
2: That's it. I was like, get to the good parts. No, I have a friend who has tabs in her particular books.
3: Yeah,
2: she reads a lot spicier stuff than I do,
3: sure.
2: You know, to go back to, you know, revisit some familiar scenes, if you will. No, I really, it would take a lot for me not to finish a book, but I just thought, you're the king of this. This is hilarious. You don't feel bad?
3: Listen, I read one last year. Get off my back. And then a couple of years ago.
2: One book that was 80 pages?
3: It was like 280. Oh, a couple of years ago, I read The Road.
2: Okay. A couple years ago, what, 2016? It's been a while, pal.
3: I remember I was waiting in line for COVID testing.
2: Okay, to take the bus.
3: Yeah, to take the bus to school. In grade 5, I read The Road.
0: Play at night with Mariah and Ty.